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1: What a dope, bro.
0: All right, I had the homie Glasses Malone on the podcast. It was an hour and a half long. We talked about a lot, but I had to ask him because he's accusing Drake of spending money to paint the narrative that YG had something to do with Draco the Ruler's killing.
1: Right, right. I remember that.
0: So I asked him straight up, hey, are you 100% sure that's the case? This is what he said. You made headlines because you brought up the fact that Drake might be assisting in some of the financing of pushing this YG narrative with the Draco situation. How sure are you that that's a
2: 100%.
0: Thing? 100%.
2: 100%. This is something that they do in the business. I mean, they seed stories. My problem is, I don't know how mad you is about no rap battle. Grow the fuck up, bro. You're gonna make millions of dollars. Your kids are straight, but you keep playing and just get fucked up. Because ain't nobody just taking no fucking losses. No matter what you think, you still black. Like, it's one thing you trying to make a look dumb. It's another thing where your minions, right, for lack of better terms, are doing things to falsely incriminate somebody. Because, you know, again, we in America where they don't have no problem fucking over a black man. That's it. So it's like, just be mindful of that.
0: So I had to also ask, because Glasses Malone is close with both The Game and Kendrick. There's recent news that came out that Kendrick Lamar hasn't spoken with The Game for over 10 years because The Game brought Drake
1: to Compton
0: for the 100 video shoot. Now, on this song, Drake took subliminal shots towards Kendrick. So since this happened, there hasn't been any Kendrick and Game relationship. Someone being so close to it, what do you think about that whole situation?
2: I'm still really surprised, and I don't know exactly what the Chuck was thinking. Like, you can't let this diss Dolly Compton.
0: Right.
2: You really ain't supposed to be on the record with this dissing him. But if you know, you don't bring him to Compton. Like, this is just disappointing. Hip-hop is such a we thing. You know what I mean? It's a us thing.
0: Right.
2: And whenever there's cracks in us, it just... ridiculous.
0: So there's that, man. Shout out to Glasses. So much insight during this interview, man. Watch it. Bootleg Kev on YouTube. Hit subscribe. Coming up next, let's

0: talk about it. The Daily Hate on a Wednesday, a.k.a. 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
26: 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At Just Swing It. 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

0: It's the Bootleg Kev Show on your Wednesday, man. Of course, we do that daily hate every day. 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If anything's got you pissed off, annoyed, any of that, tell us about it. Your daily hate calls are on deck. 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
1: This is going to sound crazy, but I'm hating on lemons. 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
1: Time for that Daily Hate. What are you hating on?
5: My boyfriend, because I hate the way that he chews his food. It's absolutely annoying. He chews it like...
1: Smacker.
6: Oh, man. Thank you for making the noise for us.
5: Yeah, and don't let it be really good. It's extra loud.
1: Have you had a conversation with him about his chewing?
5: We've had several conversations, and he still continues to do it.
6: Well, ma'am, the food tastes better when you eat it like that.
1: Does it?
6: It just does.
5: No, it doesn't.
1: No, that's terrible.
6: And when you over here not eating, controllable, it is just better food that way.
5: He does it while we're out in public.
6: I do, too.
1: You know what? It's fine. James is a big smacker, so he has no manners as well. So I understand your pain, especially when you happen to be out in public with a buddy who doesn't understand etiquette.
6: Oh, yeah, like fart at the work table all the damn time. That's work etiquette there.
1: The hell you I don't know what about. You're talking about. Anyway, appreciate you calling. The big smacker, James Andre Jefferson Jr., you are hated on, too.
6: Hey, you can kiss my black ass. You ain't hurt.
1: Anyway, if you got something you want to hate on, leave us a voicemail, 877-817-2888. Coming up, man, James is sad. A TV show has been canceled.
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3: Time for the No Cap News. What up, James?
4: I don't know who they be asking for these studies when they're done, but this one is about dumb as hell. About 23 million Americans believe that chocolate milk come from brown cows.
3: Yeah.
4: This is racist, low-key, ain't it? Are cow racism?
3: First of all, let me tell you, if I knew a cow could produce chocolate out of its nipples, I'd have me a brown cow at the crib right now.
4: Oh, that cow's definitely diabetic if it got chocolate milk coming out of its nipples.
3: Well, that's like, I ain't gonna lie to you, back in the day, my homie's girl was pregnant. Now, mind you, we were in high school
4: Hold on, where are you about to go with this?
3: And she was concerned that if she ate Top Ramen, that the baby would be strangled by noodles in her room. That is a true story.
4: This might be crazier than the chocolate.
3: She was
4: study.
3: Worried if she ate noodles, the baby could be strangled by the noodles in her belly.
4: She don't chew them or nothing?
3: This is the same people who think that brown cows produce chocolate milk. Nonetheless,
4: this is the craziest thing.
3: Stay by your radio. Let's talk about it, man. The pettiest reason you've ghosted someone. So hot.
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13: 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At Just Swing It, swing like a boss. Eat like a king. 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

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This that chicken cheese. Pickable. Let me FaceTime my op. I'm up the street. Pickable. Yes, AGs. I'm putting some to sleep. Pickable. He on the ground. I praise God and start stumping feet.

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1: Broke business, I cannot be your man. Never got us whoop until we open up that can. Damn, alley hoop me bands, I'm a slam. 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

0: right, we're talking about the pettiest reasons you've cut someone off or stopped talking to them. The phone lines are open, 877-817-2888. Our homie stopped returning a young lady's calls, didn't go on another date with her, stopped, just literally cut her off from his life because he finally went over to her crib and her bathroom was disgusting.
1: That might be a musty red flag.
0: 877-817-2888. What about you, man? Pettiest reason you've cut someone off.
2: Yeah, so I was dating this one girl and it was going great for those first two dates, but the second I said, let me wine and dine her, so I took her to this fancy restaurant, and right when we sat down, I just smelled something, and I realized it was her breath. Like, her breath was stinking. And so I made sure that the date went smooth, but after that, I just straight up ghosted her because I was offended.
3: Yeah, you can't take care of your oral hygiene, especially on date night.
1: If you offended by the breath, you got to go, Scallywag.
3: That must have been.
2: Yeah.
3: The aggressive thing coming out of that young lady's mouth. Now she knows, if she's listening to the show, why you stopped talking to her. All right, man, listen, 877-817-2888. Serena's on the phone. What is the pettiest reason you stopped talking to someone or cut them off?
4: So I was dating this guy, and we were dating for 6 months, and I met his parents. And his parents are mega conservative. So I was like, oh, heck no. I was out, because I am not with none of that. I cut him off immediately.
3: Like Red Hat MAGA conservative?
4: Red Hat. They have the hat and everything.
0: The MAGA parents will do it, for sure.
1: 100%.
0: Whatever you're into politically, don't be a cult member.
1: Yeah, especially if you got that flag.
0: Please. All right? Yeah, shout out to my cousin James, man. Big culty, we call him around.
1: Oh, damn.
0: Anyway, stay by your radio. Coming up next, sports betting has become an interesting topic in the U.S. You won't believe how much money is being spent on it.
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1: She ain't even all that. 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
4: Hey, I've been waiting all night for this moment. I've been waiting all year for this moment. 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
1: What to do, boo?
0: All right, man, this is an interesting list here. We always like to break down these lists. Which U.S. state are you most likely to live next to a serial killer?
1: Let me guess number one. Is it Alaska?
0: No. Actually, Alaska's number two.
1: Okay.
0: Number one is Wyoming. Number two is Alaska. Number three is Oregon. Number four, Montana. Number five, Missouri. Now,
1: see, like you said, these are all white states. Look, we got to get your people together, brother.
0: Yeah, now all the white states got serial killers.
1: Oh, yeah. We got a little drive-bys in our little cities, but y'all got serial killers.
0: So there are 13 and a half serial killers per 1 million people in the state of Wyoming.
1: What really is a serial killer? Like more than three people?
0: I don't know. I'm surprised my home state of Arizona is not in there. Also surprised Florida didn't make the serial killer
1: list. I thought Florida was definitely going to be like in the top five for
0: sure. Stay by your radio. Coming up next, man, we're jumping into people's mix. Keep it locked.
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1: What it do about?
0: Yes, sir. We rolling in the People's Mix, man. Coming up, let's talk about... I'm telling you, man, anybody who says global warming ain't real, we got a story for you coming up next, all right? I can't believe how hot it is.
1: It's definitely real, so y'all sound stupid.
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5: Time for the No Cap News right now. What up, James?
6: All right, man. So a Shake Shack employee allegedly robbed his own store of $2,800. Literally went through the back, told his coworkers he needs the money, emptied it out. They was able to label him because they knew who he was by his voice and whatnot. The only reason the cops were able to find him, he showed up back to work just a few days later.
5: You gotta be stupid as hell to rob your own place of work on your day off.
6: Oh, yeah. He had no plan because he knew the whole layout and everything.
5: Nah, you gotta do it while you're there. You skim a little out the register, a little bit at a time.
6: A little $12 every now and then.
5: Listen, I know somebody who looks exactly like me, who worked at Best Buy in high school, and used to, do you remember back in the day, Best Buy, you'd be able to go to McDonald's and rip the Monopoly bucks off of the cups?
6: Yeah, yeah.
5: So somebody who looks just like me and was in high school about 20 years ago used to steal all the Best Buy bucks and not redeem them. So when customers would bring Best Buy bucks in, then the person who looks just like me would steal the Best Buy bucks and then spend them later again and got caught. And someone who looks just like me technically is banned from every Best Buy in America forever.
6: Oh, damn. Random question. In high school, did you have any jobs? If so, where did you work?
5: I worked at Macy's and Best Buy.
6: Oh, damn. Oh.
5: Anyway, stay by your radio. Coming up next, we got the Daily Hate on the way.
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14: 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At Just Swing It. 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

0: I'm calling because I want to hit on these females at these shops. Like, these females be hating for no reason. I literally just started at my job. I haven't even been there a whole month. And females just hate for no reason. I just, no argument, no looks, nothing crazy. Just weird vibes for no apparent reason. Like, y'all females need to get it together. I feel like everybody gets the same 24 hours in a day. Make yours count.
1: Well, the hating ladies are hated on.
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1: 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Coming up next, let's talk about it. James's favorite show has been canceled. He's sad.
3: Yo, you better wake up. 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
5: There was a correctional officer I used to deliver to when I worked for Arrowhead. You know, you drop off the water, he had like a pool house. So Eddie always wanted two bottles back there. She insisted on showing herself, you know? So one of the other drivers said, hey, Paul Gilly, I could take that one from you. And I said, okay. You know? So, well, that guy Eddie called the office and said, I don't want that new guy delivering anymore. I just want Gilly there because he just does his job. He doesn't scheme on my wife.
6: Oh,
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6: Later, man.
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0: Doug.
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0: Angel Baby in the Love Zone on the Art of Boat Connection. And yes, yes, yes, it is going down this Saturday. The Greek Theater in LA, Soldies from Oldies, Joey Quinones, Trish Toledo, Mayor Hawthorne, The Love Lights, The Intruders, Blue Magic, and also our very special guest that we got out there with us tonight, Miss Mariah Avila. I know you don't want to miss it. 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And now it's time to get into one of our Art Label Archive recorded dedications from the past.
1: To my best friend Iris in Highland Park, from Rosa. Rosa and Iris, best friends, that's great. Says, thanks for always holding it down for me and keeping it real on I Love You. And Rosa posted that on Instagram at Art Label Connection. Coming up here is a song by Blue Magic. Now, Deanna from Chino says, play it for Art Label and play anything by Blue Magic. Well, I like Sideshow by Blue Magic, Deanna, so we'll listen to it together. And now, here's Deanna's request, Blue Magic and Sideshow, to me. So, thank you, Deanna. Here's a kiss for you.

0: in the Love Zone. This is the Art LeBeau Connection. If you want to be in on one of those personal dedications, give us a call. 1-800-681-2121. We're waiting for you. We're going to put you in the Love Zone. So if you've got a love song for someone, now's the time to do it. And we'll get you on the air doing your dedication.
1: 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I'm calling from San Bernardino, listening to the Love Zone Old School 104.7. Rest up above, Art. Thank you for everything, making us connected. Art LeBeau, if I could hear some Paul Hardcastle, Rainforest. All right, let's all have a good night. No worries, no problems. Just kick back, take off your shoes, whew, and relax and listen to the sounds of Paul Hardcastle. Good night, everybody. I love you.
2: Shout out to Stephanie Gomez from Bakersfield, California. My loving boyfriend, Chris, a.k.a. Heavy. We're listening to the Hot 94.1. Always and forever, baby, me and you. Ma, good night.

0: You're in the love zone with Angel Baby on The Art LeBeau Connection. We got Miss Mariah Avila on The Art LeBeau Connection with us tonight. Soldies, oldies singer. Miss Mariah, how you doing?
1: I'm doing good. I'm blessed. I'm feeling real good.
0: As you should be. For some of the people who may not have heard of you and may not have caught you yet, give us a little background. Who is Mariah Avila? Where did you grow up? And some of your inspirations.
1: Well, I'm Mariah Avila from La Puente, California. Started singing at a really young age, 6 years old, performing. 7 years old, I've been on television, done a lot of events, charity events. Probably seen me at a place called Ports of Call in the harbor area of Los Angeles. I used to sing there as a little girl. And I've just been everywhere, performing everywhere. And one of my inspirations, I would have to say, is Miss Etta James.
0: Oh.
1: Beautiful voice, big energy. She draws in with her voice that I love it. That lady can sing. She's not a singer. She's a singer.
0: Yes, she is a singer. Yes, yes, yes. I've done quite a few shows with you myself, and I've also been in the audience just checking you out when you're performing too. You got that same charisma and style to you, man.
1: Yeah. I think so. I mean, I've listened to great singers like, obviously, Etta James. Patti Drew is also one of my favorites. Her album is just amazing. Sad I didn't get to see her live, but yeah, she's great. And I would have to also say Tina Marie. Can you tell I like the ladies with the big voices? Powerhouse voices.
0: Right, right.
1: I look up to these icons because they're icons.
0: Now, I know you yourself, you got some of your originals, and we're going to get into one of your original songs right now. The song Forever, you mentioned to me that the women with the Palm Springs Jazz Festival asked you to perform the song Forever, right?
1: Yes, I was actually surprised, and they were like, can you please do the song? And I'm like, of course, I don't get to perform it too much, Angel Baby. And when they asked me, I was like, I'm down, I'm for it, because it's one of my originals, and it was actually the first original that Joey Quiñones wrote for me, and we put the song together. So it's a cool song. I love it. Doesn't get too much love, so I'm happy that they were like, hey, let's do this song.
0: Well, I love it too. It's one of my favorites, and we're going to spin it for everybody right now. Soldies, oldies singer, Miss Mariah Avila, in the love zone on the Art LeBeau Connection with Angel Baby. Would you do the honors?
1: Put the needle on the record, Angel Baby.
0: Show.

0: up, you guys? This is your girl, Mariah Avila. You're listening to the Art LaBeau Connection with Angel Baby. 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
11: 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At Just Swing It. 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Eat like a king. 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

Angel Baby in the Love Zone on the Art LeBeau Connection. Dedication for the Shirelles, Will You Still Love Me Tomorrow? For Danny Chavez out in Coalinga, who listens to us on Hot 94.1. Got that classic oldie but goodie coming up in a little bit. We got a letter right here. Some snail mail. Yep, yep. Coming out from Alito from Wilmington in Delano, who listens to us on Hot 94.1. I want to make a dedication to my fine-ass trippy from Bakersfield in Los Angeles, listening to us on Old School 104.7. The song I want to dedicate is Stick With You by the Pussycat Dolls. And also gotta let y'all know, congratulations, Nicole Scherzinger is part of the Class of 2027 Hollywood Walk of Famers. Congratulations. All right, back to the letter right here. Lito says, Trippy, you are a blessing from God, and I thank God for putting you in my path. You have the most beautiful eyes, smile, and hair. I hear you loud and clear. I don't want to waste no more time without you in my life. I want to be with you for the rest of my life. Daddy's coming home. You're perfect for me like I am perfect for you. You're the most beautiful woman in this world, and you make me feel like the luckiest man alive to have you in my life. I love and miss you every second that you're away. Thank you, Angel Baby, and the Art LeBeau Connection for keeping us connected. Got you, Lito, and thank you for writing your letter into us. We got Stick With You by the Pussycat Dolls for you and Trippy right now in the Love Zone on the Art LeBeau Connection with Angel Baby.

All right, all right. Angel Baby in the Love Zone on The Art LeBeau Connection. Did you guys check it out? Baby Bubba, did you check it out? I'm talking about the total lunar eclipse. I know. This side of the world, we could not see it. Good thing for social media, right? Because there's a lot of really cool images and videos flying all over social media. Myself, I've been checking it out most of the day. And man, crazy cool.

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0: There's a moon out tonight. All right, all right. Let's get down to get down. Dedications and requests at 1-800-681-2121. Got a dedication coming out from Diana Lovejoy in Tulare, listening to us on Hot 94.1. Going out to my husband, Robert. I want you to know that I love you and I miss you. And to my sons, Sporty Gomez and Rudy Navarro, I love and miss you guys. And I want to dedicate Rock and Roll Gangster by Elon. That's one of my favorites. The homie Elon. Let's get down to get down and put the needle on the record. You're in the love zone with Angel, baby, on DR LeBeau Connection.

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1: My name is Ruben. I'm calling from Fresno. And I just want to tell my Jeanette how much I love you and care for you, babe, and let the world know what you mean to me at the bottom of my heart. And I love you so, so much. And we're going to play one of your favorite songs, Just the Way You Are. Because I love the way you are, babe.

0: Angel Baby in the Love Zone, and the Art LeBeau Connection, we gotta send our condolences out to the Bald Eagle family up there in Big Bear, and to the friends of BigBearValley.org, and all the fans that loved and were inspired by Jackie and her family. Talking about the Big Bear Bald Eagle family out in Big Bear. You know, Jackie and Shadow had raised 2 eaglets this year, 2 eaglets last year, 2 eaglets before that, and I can't even remember how many before that. And it's real sad to say that Jackie has passed on. It is a sad day because, you know, we was always bird watching up in the studio in here when we're not taking your dedications and requests. But our condolences going out to everybody out there. And if you'd still like to peep out what's going on with the Bald Eagles up in Big Bear, hit friends of BigBearValley.org. All right, here's Mr. Art LeBeau with a recorded archive dedication from the past.
1: All My Life by Casey and JoJo. Wow, that was so hot when it came out. People still want to hear it. Fiance Marisol at Corona wants to send it out to her fiance Sean at Tehachapi. Says, I love you and I miss you. Sweet dreams, kisses. Okay, and now we have a song called I Will Always Be There For You. This goes out to my husband, Mr. Mendoza at Delano, from your wife, Mrs. Mendoza. Says, I'm so in love with you. We love you and we miss you. And they listen to us on Hot 94.1. And here's I Will Always Be There For You from Mrs. Mendoza to Mr. Mendoza.

0: Angel Baby in the Love Zone of the Art of Bokeh Nation. And we's back with Soldies Oldies singer, Miss Mariah Avila. Show.
1: Hi.
0: Mariah, thank you.

0: for joining us here tonight. It's been a lot of fun having you jump on the show with us, and you're going to be back out here in Palm Springs for the Palm Springs Women's Jazz Festival, right?
1: Yes, I'm going to be back out there at Hotel Zoso on September 4th and 5th. I'm going to be performing on Friday, September 4th with another artist called Kimberly Nicole. I'm super excited. I cannot wait. If you want to come out and say hello and listen to some jazz music, blues music, and of course some soul music, please come hang out and have a good time with me.
0: Palm Springs is going to love you, amiga. And also, you're going to be with us on the sold out, dedicated to Art LeBeau, Latin Legends Cruise, which is sailing next year, May 13th through the 16th of 2027. That is going to be really exciting. Have you ever been on a ship like that, performing on a ship like that?
1: No.
0: All right. You're going to love it.
1: I'm excited. I'm a little nervous, but it's sold out. I can't believe it's sold out. I mean, I can't believe it's sold out. The lineup is crazy.
0: Yes.
1: And I cannot wait to just hang out. And I know everybody that goes on that ship is on party mode, and I have to prepare myself. But I'm ready. I'm ready. I'm ready to perform for everybody and, of course, to share the stage, too, with a good friend, Mr. Pepe Marquez, and I cannot wait.
0: We can't wait neither. And one more. I know this coming Saturday, another big show that's going down at the Greek Theater, Soldies from Oldies. You're going to be one of the featured performers there, right?
1: Yes, I am so excited. This is a legendary place, man. I cannot wait. This is big. This is a big, big show for me. And I know it's going to be a sold-out show. And the lineup is great. Beautiful lineup. Joey Quiñones, Trish Toledo, Kelly Finnegan, Amir Hawthorne. And then we got some OGs, Intruders, The Love Lights, Blue Magic. And then we have my other homies, Lenando's, Adrian Carmine, and yours truly is going to be there, and I cannot wait. Once again, it's a beautiful moment for everybody for that night, and I get to do it. This is big. Get your tickets. Come and say hello. Come vibe with us. Come sing along, and if you love oldies like I love some oldies, that's the place to be.
0: Tickets are available at AXS.com. Peoples, I know you want to get them. Mariah, Angel Baby, and all of us at the Art LeBeau Connection, so happy for you and your career and what you got going on. What is your social media so they can follow you?
1: My social media is Mariah Avila. That's M-I-R-I-A-H. Check me out on Instagram. Check me out on Facebook. I don't have a MySpace. But you can check me out on all the digital platforms as well and download my music and come to one of my shows.
0: Miss Mariah Avila, you want to leave us with a dedication of yours, your very own dedication on the Art LeBeau Connection?
1: I would love to. I want to dedicate Until You Came Along by The Visitors to my one and only, my purple heart, Brandon. He's my everything, and he's also my rock and my number one fan and also my drummer. But I want to dedicate that song to him.
0: We got you right here. Let's put the needle on the record. You're in a love zone with Angel Baby on the Art LeBeau Connection. Mariah, thank you very much for joining us, huh?
1: Angel Baby, I love you so much. Thank you so much for having me.
0: Show. Sure.

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0: 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That's you.
1: 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In honor of Mattel releasing a Barbie doll honoring Whitney Houston's iconic music video, I Want to Dance with Somebody, that's a song I want to request for tonight because I feel like dancing with somebody for this big occasion. So let's go ahead and put you on the record for that song right here in the Love Zone on your local connection with Angel Baby. And Mom, you did a fantastic job last night requesting your song. I recorded it, and I hope you enjoyed it.

Angel Baby. And since we've got our special guest, Mariah Avila, in the Love Zone on the Art LeBeau Connection with us today, I was just out in San Diego with Mariah and our good friend, everybody's favorite, Pepe Marquez, at the East Side Story concert and car show by the sea a few weeks back. You know what? Why don't we spin one of the songs that they did together, a duet by Pepe Marquez and Mariah Avila, Brenton Woods, Give Me a Little Sign. It's a fun song, and this is the Fun Art LeBeau Connection Radio Show. We give you fun on your radios. Show! Put the needle on the record in the Love Zone with Angel Baby.

0: Angel Baby in the Love Zone on the Arlebo Connection. Hump Night just about in the books. A big thank you to all of you out there for tuning on in with us and bumping along with us, calling in with your dedications and requests. Those of you that write your letters in to us. And also a big thank you to our special guest, oldie soldie singer Mariah Avila, for hanging out with us and sharing some of her music and her Arlebo memories. You can catch her this Saturday performing at the Greek Theater for the big Soldies from Oldies concert going down. Tickets are available at AXS.com. You guys take care of each other out there. Have yourself a great night. Gonna leave you with one final Arlebo archive dedication from the past. Good night, everybody.
1: We're going to play a song called This Love Is Real by The Lovelights. This goes out to my future husband, Cash Pierce, at Tallahatchie, Mississippi. How about that? I'm glad to hear from you in Tallahatchie. I like that name. Okay, that's from your wife, Katz, from Pacoima, listening to Old School 104.7. Katz to her future husband, Cash, in Tallahatchie. Says, I adore you, and I'm so lucky to have found you, baby, and I love you, and this love is real.

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0: 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At Just Swing It, swing like a boss. Eat like a king. 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
1: 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At Just Swing It. Swing like a boss. Eat like a king. 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

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Who the is you? Who the is you? Who the is you? 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
1: No, no, no, no, no, no, no, no, no, no, no. Hey, I've been waiting all night for this moment. I've been waiting all year for this moment. I've been picturing you taking off your clothes for me. I've been literally curving all these souls for you.

0: you miss Romeo in the morning, you may have missed this.
1: Yo, what up, Rome?
2: What up, man?
1: So, the girl wants to date him and other people, right? Other guys, right?
2: Well, the way I understand it is they've been dating exclusively for a year. They both graduated college. And now she wants to date. She doesn't want to date exclusively. She doesn't want to stop dating him. She just doesn't want to date exclusively right now.
1: So she wants her cake and she wants to eat it too. Let's break this down, Rome. You're pretty smart, right? You're not. So she lives in Fresno.
3: Yeah.
1: He lives in Bakersfield.
3: Yeah.
1: So that doesn't scream, hey, I found somebody else, but I'm not 100% sure. So let me keep you on the back burner just in case.
2: But
1: I made the wrong decision. Come on. You're smart. Come on.
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Romeo in the Morning is not intended for all audiences. If you are young, old, middle-aged, a man, a woman, a child, fat, skinny, average size, drive a school bus, work in an office or in the oil fields, have kids, have a mother or father, drive a car, push a shopping cart, basically if you're breathing right now.

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94.1, the Rhythm of the Valley. It's Romeo. So this was funny. And I don't know, you guys are going to think I'm weird, but I thought I'd tell you this story anyways. Yesterday, I was coming out of the grocery store. And I was walking through the parking lot, and I found some money. It was five $20 bills. And so I pick it up. I look at it, five $20 bills, right? $100, right? So I take 40, and I drop the other 60 back where I found it. And I stick the 40 in my pocket, drop the 60. As I'm walking away, somebody goes, "Oh, excuse me, you dropped some money right there." And I said, no, I just found it. And I just took 40 because, you know, maybe somebody else will, you know, it'll make their day to find, you know, $60, whatever. And the dude who told me goes, "Oh, that's kind of nice." And literally just walks right by the money and leaves it there. I thought for sure he was going to pick it up. Nope. So we both just walked to our cars and left. So I don't know if anybody found, the $60. I don't even know maybe whose it was. So I guess that's kind of weird, right? But I didn't need $100. I mean, I shouldn't say that. Everybody needs $100, but that could have made, you know, I took 40 because that's what it cost me in the grocery store. I just figure, you know, God's hooking me up. And somebody else could get hooked up with the other 60, or maybe the person who lost it will come back and find it, you know? And that's funny. You know what? That's twice. Yesterday, I found money twice, actually. Because I went to the golf course to hit some balls at the range, and I had $5 in my pocket. I forgot about that. I had $5 in my pocket, and when I went back to my truck, there was $5 sitting in the grass behind my truck. And I go, "Oh, shoot, I must have dropped my $5 that I had in my pocket," because I've been known to drop money. And sure enough, nope. So I actually found $25 yesterday. All right. I mean, the only reason I picked up the $5 is because I thought I had already dropped it. So I just stuck it in my pocket when I was driving home. I go, "Oh, wait, I do have $5. So anyway. Yeah, you ever find, what do you do when you find something? You just keep it? I mean, when's the last time you found money? What happened? Show me outside 94.1.

0: 104.1, the Rhythm of the Valley. It's Romeo. We're talking about finding money, right? I found some money the other day, and I just, I only kept part of it. It was five 20s. I kept two 20s and left the rest. Somebody, make somebody else's day, you know? Good morning, Alex. What's going on?
1: Hey, what's up, bro?
0: Hey, what up, bro?
1: Hey, bro, I was mowing a property, and I saw this lottery ticket, Rome, and I almost ran it over. And I didn't, and it had $200 on it, Rome.
0: On the ticket?
1: On the lottery ticket. So I casted it. I casted it, took my guys to some nice lunch. You know what I mean? Like, I took care of them. You know what I mean?
0: I get it.
1: There was three of us. You know what I mean? We split it three ways. You know what I mean? On food.
0: Heck yeah. That sounds right. That sounds like the right thing to do.
1: And what was left, we got like two 12-packs of Modelo. This was quite a few years back. It was like two or three 12-packs. And you know what I mean? I was like, cool. Everybody good. It's Friday. We just ate lunch for free. We got some drinks to go home with us. I mean, who am I supposed to give it to, Rome?
0: I don't know. I don't know what people do when they find money. I mean, I don't know.
1: But there is a company that I know, they donate a lot of like money and stuff like that. And, you know what I mean? It's a big property that I do. And when I do find money there, I take it to the lady at the front desk, and she donates it to whatever, like charity, whatever they're doing.
0: Yeah, that's good.
1: You know what I mean? So, but if I find it out on the street, Rome, I ain't knocking on nobody's door, or, you know what I mean, flagging nobody down.
0: Oh, no, I wouldn't either. I wouldn't either. No.
1: And I ain't asking nobody walking by either unless they're looking for it.
0: Oh, All right.
1: Later.
0: I mean, if I'm finding money on the street, I'm taking a piece. You know, I'm not taking all of it. I mean, I don't, you know, somebody else could have this. Somebody else might find it. That might make their day. They might actually really need it. You know what I'm saying? Unless I find like $100,000, I mean, and then anybody's picking up $100,000 they find on the street, better reevaluate how much longer they're going to live. But, I mean, a couple $100, it's not changing my life dramatically, but it might change somebody else's life dramatically. So, I'll take my cut. Don't get me wrong. Yo, Rome, that's actually really cool. I wouldn't have personally, but that was a cool way of thinking, and I've never heard that before. Oh, just leaving some? Well, I didn't need it all. I mean, what am I going to do with it? I'm going to go buy me what? Another case of beer.

here. Somebody else might need it for something else. I would tell you something funny, though, about finding something. I found a golf club one time that was exactly like the one I had in my bag. And it was brand new, and mine was old. So what I did was I took the brand new one and turned my old one in and kept the brand new one I found. I don't know if that's right or wrong. So what happens when you find something? You ever found money? RD 4254-7-7. It's out of the 4.1.

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1: Ooh, yeah.
0: The rhythm of the valley.
2: Turn it up. Now listen to this.
3: The people.

0: game of give and take.
1: I did 4.1, the rhythm of the valley. It's Romeo. So yesterday I was coming out of the grocery store and I found 520s. They were, you know, rolled up, sitting on the ground. I opened them up, counted the monies, 520s. So I just took 40 and I threw the other 60 back on the ground where I found it, right? Rolled it back up and tossed it on the ground. And a guy behind me was going, "Hey, you dropped your money." And I said, no, I just found this money. I'm leaving some for somebody else to find." And he just kind of laughed at me and thought it was weird, but I thought he was going to pick up the money. He didn't. He just kept walking right past it, left it there. So I don't know who found the other 60, but I hopefully, you know, they didn't take it all either. But, you know how people are. What happens when you find money? Have you ever found money? RD42547-7. Yo, Rome, I found like five $2 bills around my car one day, leaving the doctor's office. That was badass. Nice, crisp bills. You know, I'm going to tell you something silly about $2. I got this crazy-ass friend who makes us all carry around $2 bills because he says it's for good luck. Good morning, Dom. What's going on?
2: Rome, I've never heard of such a thing.
1: Okay.
2: So you found money, but you only took half of it.
1: A little less than half, yeah.
2: Man, I can't wait till I got it like that.
1: If $100 is going to make or break you, then you need to reevaluate what you're doing to do better. $100 that I found is not going to make or break me, okay?
2: That was your blessing, though. You only took part of your blessing.
1: Maybe it was. Well,
2: yeah, that was for something good you did.
1: That's because I'm better than all of you. Even better,
2: man.
1: I'm better.
2: It's crazy. You see when these guys find money outside the ATMs, it's like $100,000, and then they get a $5,000 reward or a $500 reward.
1: No, I've never seen that before.
2: I've seen it several times. You hear about it all the time, and I'm the type of person that I take it as a blessing. I keep it. If I find it, finders keepers, losers weepers.
1: Okay.
2: And I have found money before outside my managers, where I was renting a house and I was having problems with the AC, and I went down there to argue with them, come outside, and I find an envelope, $2,800. Did I turn it in? No way.
1: Okay.
2: Took it as a blessing.
1: All right. I mean, I'm not arguing. $2,800, though, is a significant amount of money for somebody. That could have been their rent. That could have been, you know, that could devastate them. I probably wouldn't keep $2,800. I mean, I might take $100 for my trouble. You know, whatever. But to each his own. RD42547-7. Hey, Rome, I also found a wallet full of money, like $2,000 at Universal Studios on the Simpsons ride. My kid thought it was mine, but once we were leaving, I saw a couple kind of panicking, and I asked if they were okay, and they said they had lost their wallet. I had looked at the ID on the wallet, and it was the same guy. I gave it back. Oh, well, yeah, that was very nice of you. I mean, that $2,000, that could have been their trip. You know, you could have ruined some family's trip by losing $2,000. I mean, it happens, man. I've lost money before. I was at the golf range one time. I had a $2,000 in my pocket for something. I was going to buy something. I don't know what I was going to buy. And when I got back to my car, it was all laying on the ground. All the hundreds were just laying there. And I was like, holy moly, it fell out of my pocket. Nobody picked it up. I got it all back. But man, it just happens. You never know. RD42547-7. Let's talk about finding money. What do? Are you just a selfish jackass like Raider Dave? Or are you kind and nice and realize that giving it back or not taking all of it is the right thing to do? Throw me outside 84.1.
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I don't know, but when the Rhythm of the Valley, it's Romeo. Talking about finding money, when's the last time you found some money? I found some yesterday. I didn't take it all. I left some for somebody else to find. I just thought that was the nice thing to do. RD 42547-7. I will tell you something funny, though, about it wasn't finding money, but one time I was at an ATM. This was probably 10 years ago. I was at an ATM getting money out, and instead of 20s coming out, 50s came out, $50 bills. And so I was just getting $100, so 550s came out, and I thought, oh, geez, let me get some more money out. So I started taking money out till 50s stopped coming out. That's kind of like finding money, I guess. Hey, Rome, when I was working at the waste management facility in San Leandro, the employees there were finding $100 bills in the mounds of trash. They said it was up to about 4,000 total. Wow. Well, that's interesting. Wonder why. Hey, Rome, I used to

throw fake $100 bills on the floor at the mall just to watch people's faces light up. Never saw the face when they tried to buy something, though. You're just evil. That's just evil. All righty, 4254-7 at 7. I actually knew a guy whose father-in-law up at Fresno, at the mall in Fresno, he lost like a $30,000 diamond bracelet at the mall, and somebody turned it in. Nobody kept it. So, yeah, a lot of good people still out there. I mean, you got to take a little cut for yourself, though. If you find something, I'm not saying, you know, I'm not over here telling you to be a, you know, a perfect angel. Take a little cut for your troubles. You know, let that teaches that person a lesson that maybe they should pay more attention to their money. And, you know, but you don't want to put somebody in a tough position. You know, if somebody's losing thousands, if somebody's dropped an envelope with a few $1,000 in, it was probably important to them, you know, especially if it's in an envelope. Okay. Throw me outside 94.1.

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0: 94.1 The Rhythm of the Valley. It's Romeo. So I found some money the other day, and I only took a portion of it. I found 520s rolled up. I took 40. I left the other 60 for somebody else to find. You know, good morning, Al. What's going on?
1: Hey, what's up, Rome? The Seahawk, Lou.
0: What up, Lou?
1: Hey, Rome, I remember I found some money. It was a Black Friday when they leave the stores open on Thanksgiving.
0: Yeah.
1: I was going in broke because I was like, I'll just go with you. I went with my cousin.
0: Of course.
1: And I was in the Walmart parking lot, and I get off, and I found a roll of money. And I'm like, oh, dang. So I tell them, let's go home. Because I don't want people to come back and say, hey, I dropped it here or around here, you know?
0: Yeah.
1: I found $850 in a roll of paper.
0: Damn, little boy and girl didn't get no Christmas gifts that year because of you.
1: Nah, but I did. I got some good stuff that
0: day. Yeah, you sounds like it.
1: I kept it all, Rome. I wasn't giving nothing back. You snooze, you lose sometimes, what I mean?
0: There's good people in this world, there's bad people in this world. You guys just tend to let everybody know who you are by the way you do things.
1: Hey, and there's lucky people in this world. Yeah, and I'm one of them. Every now and then.
0: Whatever helps you sleep at night. Already 4254-7-7. Hey, Rome. I was with my daughter at the mall one day, and I found $15. I picked it up, looked around, and proceeded walking. We spent it on food at the food court. Well, I will say this. I do want to say this about finding money, okay? And like Seahawk Lou found $850. You know that's somebody's Christmas money, right? They're out shopping. I found 520s in a parking lot of a grocery store, okay? I don't believe $100 is going to break somebody at where I was, okay? So that's why I took a little cut. Maybe they come back and find their 60. Maybe they don't. Maybe somebody else takes it, okay? But when you find something, a considerable amount of money that could actually break somebody, and I'm not saying $100 can't break anybody. I'm just saying where I was, I know those people ain't missing $100. But it could break somebody. You might want to try to at least find out who it is if you can. You know what I'm saying? If you can, okay, maybe it is, you know, a blessing. Finding $15 in the mall with your daughter, okay, it's $15. You go, okay, maybe it's just a lucky day for you. But come on, you gotta make some decisions depending on how much money you find. Hey Romeo. This reminds me, if I was walking there, and it also depends on what it's in. I found 520s rolled up. Okay. That means somebody just stuck in their pocket. If you find 5,000 in an envelope, somebody's using that money for something. Somebody's got it. You know, if you find 5,000 just laying on the ground, might be a guy who just has a lot of money. But had I found 5 grand laying right next to where I found it, I probably would have waited around just to see if somebody came back panicked in the row of cars I was standing in. Okay, I wouldn't have kept it. You never know, that might break somebody. Alrighty, although in fairness, it probably wouldn't have broke anybody.

I was. Hey, Rome. This reminds me of Mr. Wagyu from Carniceria Gonzalez. One time, he posted on a story that he left his renter's money in back of his truck and drove off, and the money flew off. He later went back and only found a couple hundred down the same road. Oh, so somebody picked it up. Somebody else picked it up. That's crazy. I mean, people lose money, right? And most people, I think, are nice enough to give it back. But I also believe that, you know, you gotta have accountability, you know, be a little bit more careful with your money. So you don't want to, you know, you don't want to rip people off. But yet, hey, you also got to take a little bit for your troubles, right? RD 425-477. Throw me outside 94.1.

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0: Remember once my sister asked me to borrow money on a Friday. I gave her $100 that same day. I said, don't worry about it. The next day I was grocery shopping, ran into an old coworker. As we're talking, he said, look, there's $100 on the floor, and said, I can have it. I told him it was his since he seen it first. And he said, it's okay. I can take it. Just thought to myself, like karma, and a chuckle to myself. Amen. Maybe karma is real, huh? Hey, Rome, do you think they should give the person that finds the money or a reward? No, I don't think so. If you find somebody's money, I don't think I don't think anybody should give you a reward. If you find something that belongs to somebody else and give it back to them, you don't deserve a reward. No, come on now. Well, that just totally devalues the fact that you were doing an act of kindness. I mean, it totally makes you look like a jackass. You should just, be kind enough to give somebody back something they lost. Because people don't lose stuff on purpose. It's not like, people don't lose stuff on purpose, right? Most of the time, people just accidentally misplace keys or, drop stuff or things fall out of the pocket. No, you should never know. That's just stupid. That just makes you look like a jackass. Throw me outside into 4.1.
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3: 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Morning.
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What the value is Romeo? What did Raider Dave send me? Hey, Rome, is it too early to say Cowboy Reuben sucks? And he's a jerk. Signed, anonymous Raider fan. I guess it's not. Hey, good morning, Rome. I

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Hot 94.1, The Rhythm of the Valley, it's Romeo. Now, I tell you guys about the podcast, right? What we do is every day after the show, I take out all the music, I take out the commercials, you can check out everything we talked about. I'm going to do something a little different starting now. I'm going to give you an after the show, some of the things that we missed out on in the podcast, some of the things that we didn't get to during the show. You're going to have to go check out the podcast, Romeo's After the Show, to see what we talked about or what I talked about, some of the things that I missed, what's going on in the news, what's going on in Bakersfield, and just things that I got to say. So you're not going to get that on the radio. You can only get that on the podcast. So you get what you missed on the show, and then you'll get a little extra. Now go find out where I get podcasts, where you get them, iTunes, Spreaker, I mean YouTube. I got a YouTube channel. It's all Romeo and Friends. That's how you look it up, Romeo and Friends. It's the podcast. Like I said, you're going to get the show, and you're going to get a little extra, okay? So make sure you go check it out. You'll see it under, I don't know, just things I got to say. Romeo's After the Show. After the lights are turned off, the mic is off, the radio station is off, I'm out the studio, I'm in my own studio doing it for you. All right, so check it out, Romeo and Friends, it's the podcast. You can get it anywhere that you get podcasts, and obviously check out the YouTube channel. I'm going to do some stuff there as well, maybe some video, you know? Maybe I'll start doing some video for you. It's Romeo, it's Hot 94.1.

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6: For Thursday, August 13th, 2026, looks like Jenna Ortega is opening up about the intense pressure she put on herself as a young actress, revealing she would sometimes go an entire day without eating or even asking for a drink of water while working on the set. The Wednesday star opened up about her experience as a child actor in a new interview, explaining that she was so excited and grateful to be working that she felt as she had to stay completely out of the way. Jenny says she essentially kept her game face on at all times, even when it meant ignoring the basic needs. Tom Segura is breaking his silence on his separation from Christina Pazinski, calling it a horrible experience and an emotional roller coaster. I guess he addressed the split for the first time on some podcast he does, pushing back on the narrative that he forced Christina to address their breakup all alone. Christina fought back tears as she spoke about their split on some other podcast last week.

0: saying they tried to work through their issues for years. Tom says they have been filming separately for months because their split is not new. Their split is not new to them. Let's see. This might be a spoiler alert for some of you. Harry Jowsey said, "I do on Netflix," but he and his Let's Marry Harry winner aren't legally married, at least not yet. Despite Harry and Amber exchanging vows during the show's finale this week, they intentionally held off on making the marriage official to avoid spoiling the ending before it aired. Well, there you go. I just spoiled it for you. Melissa Rycroft pleaded guilty in her DWI case in Texas, and she won't spend another day in jail. The former Bachelor and Dancing with the Stars alum was sentenced last week after reaching a plea deal with the judge, formally signing off on the agreement, according to court docs. Let's see. Rycroft was sentenced to 20 months probation instead of 280 days in jail in order to pay roughly $2,000 in fines. Tires, season 3, Oppenheimer, A Child of My Own. That's all new to streaming today. And then what do you got? The America, Celebrity Family Feud, Press Your Luck, Big Brother. You got NFL preseason, the Tennessee Titans and the 49ers from Levi's Stadium. That's all new on television tonight.
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Out of 4.1, the Rhythm of the Valleys, Romeo. What did you send me here? All right. Yo, Rome, you ready for tonight? Bang, bang, Niner gang, San Francisco. Oh, yeah. Preseason starts today. Is that what you idiots are trying to tell me? It's preseason, so all you losers out there who have no lives and you got something to do now. Watch football. Watch preseason football. Preseason football might be worse than watching, I don't know, the Ocho. Preseason football is just terrible football. It's an embarrassment. Actually, preseason football is an embarrassment to the NFL, to be honest with you. And you idiots act like it's a Super Bowl for some reason. Oh, my God, so preseason's here. Football's here. Oh, my God. If your life sucks that bad that you're just waiting for football to start, you really need to see a therapist and really get a better wife. I don't know. Go get a better job. Get a hobby. Spend some time with your kids. I mean, yeah, something. Something better than what you're doing right now if you're excited about whoever this idiot that said, bang, bang, Niner game. If you're excited about the Niners and the Titans tonight, you're a loser. You really are.

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13: 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At Just Swing It. Swing like a boss. Eat like a king. 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
14: Yeah.

0: How did 4.1 the Rhythm of the Valleys, Romeo? What'd you send me here? Oh, another football guy. 842-547-7, yo, Rome. Are we doing Monday Night Football again at Just Wing It? I think we are. I hope we are. I think we're doing Monday Night Football is going to be awesome at Just Wing It this year because now they have the golf simulator, so now we can do two things at once. Yeah, absolutely. I think we're going to do. I think we're doing Monday Night Football again. I think so. Good morning, Hal. What's going on?
1: Hey, what's up, Roman? It's Randy James, man. How you doing?
0: Hey, what up, brother? What you up to?
1: Hey, I was just listening to what you were saying about the fan excited about the preseason game. Man, that's kind of like me and a buddy of mine. He actually is a Seahawks fan. We were talking about how teams and the media get excited about the following year, the two teams that playing at a Super Bowl.
0: Oh, yeah.
1: Man, it's a big rematch. Yeah. And these teams are excited. Man, I'm a Seahawk man. Okay, I lose to the New England Patriots. Man, as I'm going to shake your hand showing my Super Bowl ring, you think I feel bad? Man,
0: that's awesome.
1: We played again in the Super Bowl. Come on now.
0: Oh, gosh, that's hilarious. That's hilarious.
1: That's right, man. How you been?
0: I am doing okay. I just, I'm doing good, man. I just don't want to be here today.
1: Oh, that's right. Hey, I feel you on that.
0: I don't know why. I just don't. Man, I got stuff to do at the house. I just don't. You ever just not want to be at work? You know, you just got other things going on. That my dryer, I got to figure out why my dryer's not heating up and the timer's messed up. I got to go do that. I don't want to be here today.
1: Man, I'll be wanting to hit that little call-in sick button 24/7.
0: I wish I had that. I got to pull some rose bushes out. I got things to do, man. I got time for the show.
1: That's right. Hey, well, good to hear from you, man. You have a blessed one today.
0: All right, James. Talk to you later, brother.
1: All right.
0: Yeah, Raider James is a great guy, man.

He is a great guy. He's still living up in Humboldt County? I forgot to ask him. What were we talking about? Oh, you know what I was going to tell you? My boy's nephew just got signed by Seattle. I was going to look and see if he was on the roster. Yeah, a buddy of mine who lives here, his sister's kid just got signed by the Seattle Seahawks. I think 3 years, I think, is what he was telling me. I was trying to figure out. I was going to check the roster real quick and see the depth chart. Let me check out the depth chart. I guess a couple of the running backs on the Seahawks got hurt, so they picked up this kid. I think he's a running back. Oh yeah, I have no idea. I'm over here looking at the roster like I even know what the kid's name is. I have no idea. It's Romeo. It's Hot 94.1.

When the rhythm valleys, Romeo. All right, 842-547-7. Hey, Romeo, the only reason you don't want to talk football right now is because the Chiefs suck and they're done. If they were still good, you'd be all about it. Not during preseason.

I didn't care about preseason when they were, when the Chiefs were good. I don't care about them when they're bad. I don't care about preseason. I tell you guys all the time, my life is amazing, and it's so much better than yours. That's why I don't care about preseason or fantasy football. I don't need something like that to distract me from how much my life sucks, because my life is great. I do whatever I want, whenever I want. I'm off early enough to go out and do whatever I want. Yeah, my life's great. I do got to fix my dryer today. I hope I can fix it, but, you know, hopefully I can figure it out. But, yeah, you know, people with happy lives don't care about preseason or fantasy football. Those are anybody who gets so involved in a football team and tries to disguise it and justify it as a fandom. No, you're just trying to avoid your life because your life sucks. It's really all it is. You're trying to live vicariously through the success of something else in any manner to make you feel better because your life sucks. If you don't know what I'm talking about, just go ask a Raider fan.

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1: One, here comes the two to the three to the four. Another Raider fan just hit the damn floor. Heading off to jail, he don't need an escort. Oh my, they lost one.

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Another Raider fan just hit the damn floor. Heading off the jail, he don't need an escort. Oh my, they lost one more.

How did Gold Boy win the rhythm of the valley? It's Romeo RD 4254-7-7. Rome, that listener talking about the Kansas City Chiefs. You must be new to you must be new to the show because every year you say the same thing about preseason. He don't know what he's talking about. He's a dumbass. Oh, he must be. Yeah, I don't care. I've said that for years. I think fantasy football is stupid. I think that preseason's ridiculous. And you get these idiots that live like, it's one thing to live vicariously through a sports team during the regular season because your life sucks and you want some sort of happiness and joy in it. But if you're finding happiness and joy in preseason, your life really does suck. I mean, and if you gotta play fantasy football to make you feel like you can accomplish something, you really need therapy. I mean, I feel bad for people who have to live like that.

Yeah, we suck. The LV Raiders don't do much. The silver and black, yeah, we suck. The LV Raiders don't do much. Damn, you guys suck. Raiders are back again. 2025, another losing season. Maybe Derek Carr can come back. Get your losers back on track. Silver and black, neon green. Seattle Seahawks seems to be your new team. Sounds like a loser's dream. What do you expect from a pathetic team? Silver and black, yeah, we suck. LV Raiders don't do much. Silver and black, yeah, we suck. LV Raiders don't do much. Silver and black, we suck. Got a new coach, yeah, he's old. What you gonna do with Pete Carroll? Looks like the Raiders are on a roll. At least the Raider fans are getting parole. Silver and black, yeah, we suck. LV Raiders don't do much. Silver and black, yeah, we suck. The LV Raiders don't do much. Ooh, yeah, we suck. Denver Broncos, LA Chargers, Kansas City Chiefs, Super Bowl starters. Ooh, yeah, the Raiders suck. Silver and black, yeah, we suck. LV Raiders don't do much.

0: silver and black. Yeah, we suck. LV Raiders don't do much.
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1: I do it like this.

Out of 4.1, the rhythm of the valley. It's Romeo. Would you send me here? Good morning, Rome. I've just a quick question. Are you making a new Raiders song this year? I am making a new Raiders song this year. It's actually already done, to be honest with you. It's already done. I'm just not going to play it till season starts. Hey, Rome. Yes, I'm still in Humboldt. Oh, Raider James still in Humboldt. And to the fan that doesn't know, your Chiefs are ramping back up. They signed Kay Walker from Seattle, who was the MVP of the Super Bowl, and Mahomes 100%. Now, yes, I'm a diehard Raider fan, but a big fan of football in general. Can't wait to see what improvements

0: Here too, we play Southern Oregon next week. Go College of the Redwoods. Blessings. Yeah, College of the Redwoods. Boy, I haven't been to College of the Redwoods in forever. Yeah, I like Raider James. He's a good guy. I can't believe he's up in Humboldt County where I grew up.
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Hot 94.1, The Rhythm of the Valley, it's Romeo. Now, I tell you guys about the podcast, right? What we do is every day after the show, I take out all the music, I take out the commercials. You can check out everything we talked about. I'm going to do something a little different starting now. I'm going to give you an after the show. Some of the things that we missed out on in the podcast, some of the things that we didn't get to during the show, you're going to have to go check out the podcast, Romeo's After the Show, to see what we talked about or what I talked about, some of the things that I missed, what's going on in the news, what's going on in Bakersfield, and just things that I got to say. So you're not going to get that on the radio. You can only get that on the podcast. So you get what you missed on the show, and then you'll get a little extra. Now go find out where I get podcasts, where you get them, iTunes, Spreaker, I mean YouTube. I got a YouTube channel. It's all Romeo and Friends. That's how you look it up, Romeo and Friends. It's the podcast. Like I said, you're going to get the show, and you're going to get a little extra, okay? So make sure you go check it out. You'll see it under, I don't know, just things I got to say. Romeo's After the Show. After the lights are turned off, the mic

0: Hot 94.1, the Rhythm of the Valley is Romeo. Michael Bean is here from the Marriage and Family Center, 661-327-5100. We talk to him every week about relationships to try to help you better yours. Good morning, Michael.
1: Good morning.
0: How's everything going?
1: Things are just swimming along amazingly. I can't complain about a thing.
0: All right, Michael, I want to talk about what's going on in relationships in today versus, 30 years ago. Do you believe that relationships today are any better than they were, say, before the internet?
1: Better. Maybe in some ways. Maybe not in other ways. They're sure different. You know, people are having relationships with like programs now. They're actually having relationships with people who don't exist.
0: I'm glad you said that because I saw a commercial yesterday for a ChatGPT, and this older lady was talking to it, asking it questions about the weather, like it was actually having a conversation with a real person.
1: Yeah.
0: And that's what made me think about that, was these relationships today. Remember, your dating pool today is so much bigger than it was before the internet. You would actually have to go out and try to put in a little work and a little effort. So once you actually accomplish something like getting a person's phone number or taking them out and going on a date with them, actually putting in a little more effort to meet somebody, you may have cared a little more about whatever it is may happen in that relationship if it progressed or not. To now, you just, you swipe on somebody and you go, okay, well, I talked to this person. I didn't like him. Let me swipe next. I'll find one. It'll be all right. And I just wonder how much people care about relationships today because of how little work you have to put into it just to even begin one.
1: Well, you have to put very little work into kind of that first date. And because of that, I've met with several people who've had a really hard time kind of convincing themselves that they should go out again.

0: with somebody, even somebody that they really liked and hit it off with. Uh-huh. And the only reason is that there's like eight other people who are attractive right there in their phone, you know?
1: Exactly.
0: And so it's just, it's like takes a real effort to overcome that temptation for, you know, to explore somebody new and meet somebody new rather than try to actually do the hard work of getting to know somebody and overcoming, you know, their and your idiosyncrasies and all of that.
1: So as a human, are we doing a disservice to ourselves in the way that we're doing things now? Are we happy? I mean, are people happy in their relationships, Michael? I mean, people say they are. People say they're happy dating. People, but I just don't know that people are truly know what the, I know it must sound like a Hallmark movie, but I don't think people truly know what it's like to be happy with somebody else.
0: And yeah, it is. Electronics are interfering with our happiness. They are. So many people report that being on social media makes them unhappy. And yeah, they're on it. You know, what does that say? What does that kind of say if there is a technology or a thing that's readily available around you that doesn't make your life better, that makes your life worse, but you continue to choose it over not having that in your life? I just think that's just pretty tragic.
1: I'll say it. They're stupid. I've been telling you, people are stupid for years, Michael. These idiots are out here running around trying to pretend like it's the best thing ever. And there are some great things about the internet that you can utilize to make to make human beings and society better. But we use it for the stupidest things and they make us unhappy. That just shows how pathetic we are as a human race.
0: Well, the closest we're getting to kind of putting some limits on this is that parents are starting to form groups where they're supporting each other in not letting their kids be on social media. You know, they're saying, let's let them at least be 16 before we start bombarding them with all these messages that they're not good enough or other people are having more fun than they are or, you know, these little just stupid things that aren't true. Lots of just urban legends that get passed along like news, you know, and so that's about as close as we're coming now to trying to put some limits on this thing that's not making our lives better.
1: Okay, Michael, hold on a second, because I do want to take it a little bit further as the generations are now growing up with it and how it's going to change relationships in the future. So Michael Benius here from the Marriage and Family Center, Sound 94.1.

0: 1.1 The Rhythm of the Valley's Romeo. Michael Bean is here for the Marriage and Family Center. 661-327-5100. Good morning, Michael.
1: Good morning.
0: I want to take it a little step further with this technology, because I think it's a hard conversation to have when you talk about technology, because it was so great growing up without it. It was just amazing. But it's still great to have it. But when you don't know, well, when you don't know both sides of it, you have to argue with kids who grew up only with it and go, look, there was more to life if you only understood. But you don't understand because this is all you've ever known. So when we look at relationships, I mean, you and I, obviously, Michael, know what it was like to have to talk to somebody in person if you wanted to meet them. These kids don't. But if that's all they ever know, and that's the way the world's progressing from a relationship standpoint, are they really wrong in what they're doing?
1: I mean, they're not wrong. They're living in the current world that we're providing with them, well, you know, to them.
0: Yeah.
1: But we're not doing them any favors either. I think the fundamental skills of interacting with a person, having a deep relationship with another person, are really being eroded. We were talking offline about how these all the little gadgets on our cars that keep us, you know, centered in the lane and keep us from running into the person in front of us and everything make us lazy as drivers.

0: just worse drivers. Well, we're also becoming worse at creating relationships and maintaining good relationships. If there's someone that you care about that you want a close relationship with, it takes a different skill set than you're going to get from AI.
1: Even with technology, and when this is kind of what I wanted to ask you is, you and I sit in a room together because we've decided, you know what, we're going to settle down unless we're going to live in different houses and just communicate through technology. At some point, we're going to be in the same, you know, house together 20, you know, sometimes 20 hours a day. Technology cannot help us, right, unless we just ignore each other and how to communicate with each other.
0: It's worse than that, Romeo. Technology hurts us. It hurts us in the same way that the car that we're driving that tends the lane for us and keeps the distance from the car in front of us and does all of that stuff for us kind of short circuits our ability to do things for ourselves. Our technology, when we get on AI and talk to it, and it's just so ingratiating. It's like every idea we have is great, and it wants to talk to us all the time. And if we say something stupid or, you know, blunt or hurtful, it doesn't even bat an eye. It's kind of like rolls with it, and you know, it's still our friend. Well, guess what? People aren't like that. We actually do have to watch what we say around people. We have to respond, you know, with some tact if we say something wrong or put our foot in our mouth or something. And you are not going to learn that from this gadget that's made to, you know, make you love it.
1: I want to ask you something, Michael, and this might be a little bit off topic of what we're talking about, but you look at these younger generations who grew up on social media and AI, and they get so offended and so insecure about comments from people they have never met, from people that could be a robot, that could live in a different country, live in a different city, that they will never see in their lifetime. But literally, these guys can be out here on social media, guys or girls or whatever, and it's detrimental to their health. But then when we apply that to relationships, it seems like we've gotten more sensitive because of social media or because of technology, but yet we're supposed to be in good relationships and be able to handle some insensitivity when we're dealing with a partner, right? Does that make sense to you, Michael, what I'm saying? It seems like they're contradicting each other, life and relationships.
0: It's tough. And then that whole thing is all rolled up in, you know, how PC do we have to be? You know, how much has our society changed so that we kind of can't talk about anything without hurting somebody's feelings versus, well, maybe it's okay if we're more sensitive toward, you know, people who, you know, maybe there are bullies out there and it's okay to kind of say, hey, let's not bully people. There's a whole, that whole thing is underlying this thing. The internet just puts it all right in your face. If there are people that are really going to set out to set you off, they've been given a platform that makes, you know, we used to be able to look around the classroom and kind of see maybe one or two people who just really like to rile up somebody, you know, just really like to try to get under somebody's skin. Mm-hmm. Well, the internet has just given them an open platform to just do that, to just really hammer at people who are going to react to things.
1: What do you think, Michael? Where do you think relationships go? I mean, just in general, do you think as humans progress with technology, do you think we're going to figure it out, or in the same way that we haven't figured it out now before technology with relationships, we're just going to keep moving along the way we are?
0: I don't know how long it's going to be before there's a truly functional AI that can actually help like a couple interact with each other better. Mm-hmm. There isn't one right now. Again, they're all just trying to grab little bits and pieces from all the self-help books in the world. And about half the advice is really bad. But but until that time, man, be a therapist, because the internet is messing people up and you're going to have plenty of work to do.
1: How can, and just as real quick, how can it ever be that? I mean, because Michael, you and I have talked for years. I mean, you've changed my mind on 100 things over the last few years. And it's more of a personal, what you can't do. AI can't do what a human does. And even if, I don't even know how it can get to the point where they can say, you know what, our relationship's this, they say, okay, I can help you in this way. And then somebody

0: else comes in and go, our relationship's that. Oh, let me give you the same advice that I just gave those people. They're two different, who are dealing with two different things.
1: Right.
0: And I just don't see it. I don't see how AI, but you know, it is what it is. Do a lot of people go to AI, by the way, for relationship advice?
1: I mean, they might even start there. Hopefully they can pretty quickly see that it's just pretty surface level stuff. And it's not, as you said, directed at their specific situation. Just getting general advice sometimes can be really helpful, but only sometimes. If you've already kind of tried the normal stuff, you're probably not going to get a lot new from AI. And you said it can't do what humans do as far as taking in all those variables, looking at the big picture and helping people. You're right, it can't yet. But that's what I'm saying. There's going to come a time when you can sit down and have that device really do a thorough assessment, really get into the inner stuff, the upbringing, the whole just kind of like, oh, that's the dynamic that's happening here. Let's work with you. Someday, that's going to happen someday. Yeah. But between now and then, we have devices that are only designed to just ingratiate you and you know, kind of just throw some information out there that 80% of the time is pretty good, you know, and then 20% of the time is wrong. And a lot of the time just isn't helpful at all.
0: All right, Michael Bean is here for the Marriage and Family Center. And I'm just going to tell you right now, Michael, AI can never do what I do, ever. I don't care how long they work on it. It'll never be able to be me. Todd 94.1.
2: Yeah. 411.
3: Yeah. And all the latest tabloid bullshit. Let's go. Yeah. Here's Romeo with your Hollywood trash. Right now.
0: For Thursday, August 13th, 2026, looks like Ray J suffered a setback in his legal battle with his ex Kim Kardashian and her mom, Kris Jenner. The judge just shut down his attempt to get their defamation case against him tossed out of court. A Los Angeles County Superior Court judge denied Ray J's attempt to dismiss the defamation and false light claims brought by Kim and Kris. Kim and Kris sued Ray J, claiming he harmed their reputation by making false statements about them, specifically that they were under some sort of federal racketeering probe and that it would be worse than Diddy's. So I guess now they got to go to court. Tyga's having a rough rollout for his latest album because Pitchfork just gave it an impressively awful 0 out of 10 rating, and it sounds like robots did him no favors. I guess reviewer Drew Miller deemed the record slop pop, calling it smug and complacent and depressing. He continued by delivering a lethal blow. Its very existence has made the world a worse place. Miller slammed the musician for admittedly using AI on the project. Ariana Grande was spotted for the first time since she announced her plans to break free from the public eye. The pop star was seen on her way to an airport in New York on Monday night, where she was smiling while sporting her album merch, apparently. Ariana announced earlier this month that she plans to take a step back from visibility after her Eternal Sunshines tour wraps on September 1st. If you haven't heard already, Bob Iger and Josh Kushner are buying the Los Angeles Lakers, and the price tag is pretty steep. Record-shattering $12 billion. That is a lot of money, but the Lakers are worth a lot of money. Tires, Season 3, Oppenheimer, A Child of My Own. That's new to streaming today. The America, Celebrity Family Feud, Press Your Luck, Big Brother. You got a preseason football between the Niners and the Titans. That's new on television tonight.
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5: 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I went deaf on it.

0: I went deaf on it. All I need is one night.
1: Out of 12.1, the Rhythm of the Valley. It's Romeo. It's 7:38 right now. Michael Bean is here for the Marriage and Family Center. Good morning, Michael.
2: Good morning.
1: All right, let's talk about sex, Michael. It's been a while since.
2: Let's do.
1: Well, sex and relationships, and we've had a couple. I've had a couple of people comment over earlier this week about just. They're not getting their needs met sexually in their relationships. And a lot of people think that cheating is an acceptable way, is an acceptable justification if your wife, your husband's not really, you know, giving you whatever it is that you, what you want. And we obviously both don't agree to that. We think cheating, I think cheating is a terrible idea. But I just don't think people know how to. You know, and we were talking about just earlier about insecurities. People, I think people are more insecure in their lives than they've ever been. And I just don't see how people are going to handle things like this, Michael, when they have to deal with their partner.
2: Yeah. And when we try to fix a problem in a relationship, sexual or otherwise, and it doesn't work, we start to get the idea that it's never going to work, you know, that nothing will work. You know, they're the problem, we think, instead of the relationship having an issue. And we can't fix them. We can't make them better. They're always going to be that way that we're going to be unsatisfied with. And we start thinking, no, I can't possibly make this better. And yet I have all these ties to this person, emotional and house and kids and whatever else, you know, that we, our lives are combined now, in-laws. And so we've got this whole thing, and it's really complicated and difficult to just make a break, and yet I'm not getting these needs met, and then now this coworker or somebody I grew up with or something reaches out to me, and it becomes really tempting to kind of mess up something instead of try to fix something, because like I said, you tried, and it didn't work.
1: You know, I should take this a little step further, Michael, instead of just sex. Sex might not be the thing in your relationship that is hurting you. It could be the communication. It could be the time spent together. It could be 100 different things. You know, if you're not getting what you want, you're not getting what you want.
2: True. And sex is sometimes just an indicator. It's just kind of like a litmus test, you know, that something else is really wrong, that there's a lack of connection in some other area. And so now, our intimacy is also suffering.
1: And with, so what do we do, Michael? I mean, these people are, I wish I could tell you the stories. There's just some stories out there from people I've talked to that are, you know, friends of mine that are just miserable. They're just not, and they're just learning to live with it and justify it in a way that I just don't think people have to. You could get back there, right?
2: If people knew that you could learn to connect better, you could learn to overcome the bad habits that that are escalating conversations and replace those with better habits that actually create closeness and intimacy and more respect and more trust instead of destroying the trust and respect between people, then I just don't know that there would be these kind of affairs that happen because people are unhappy or unsatisfied in a relationship.
1: How do we get that insecure in a relationship, Michael?
2: Go ahead.
1: Well, I'm just saying, I mean, you've been with somebody 10 years and all of a sudden you're having an issue, whether it be, hey, we don't do the Sunday thing anymore where we did this and did that. It was so much fun and so great. It made me feel so. And then all of a sudden you're going, well, it's because of you or it's because of me. It's because of this. It's because of that. Instead of working on trying to fix it, we get insecure about things. You know, we used to have sex every couple of days and then we have kids and life and blah, blah, blah. And now I'm insecure because you don't want me. And we just get to these points with people that we've been with forever.
2: Well, here's a typical thing that happens. This isn't the only thing that happens, but, you know, you gave that example. And so you're the partner that's missing those Sunday times together. Yeah. And now you say to your partner, hey, I really miss that. Remember, we used to do that every Sunday, you know, and we'd go out for dinner and then we'd have a nice long drive together and just talk. And we don't do that ever anymore. And then you say something like, I've just been working so hard lately. And by Sunday, I'm just exhausted. And that's the end of the conversation. And now you feel rejected. You feel like, wow, I really made a bid for more connection, and you didn't even pick up on it. You just kind of went, yeah, my times change. And so now I just kind of brood with that for a while. And it takes me a long time to ever bring it up again. Mm-hmm. When I do, I tend to bring it up the same way, because I haven't really rethought a better way to maybe approach it, or mm-hmm. how to really kind of put my foot down about it, how to really kind of say, hey, this matters a lot to me, and it's messing with my head, and we've got to do something as a couple to kind of fill a gap here. We're not saying that. We just kind of do the same thing again. We get the same kind of response, and now we feel like we're beating our head against the wall. Well, you know what? I brought this up repeatedly, and I just did get nothing back. And so now I may never bring it up again. I might think, you know, it's useless to even try. My partner has become somebody who doesn't like to do anything. They just work all the time and then get tired. And I just can't live that way. You feel it?
1: Yeah, hold on a second, Michael. I want to talk a little bit more about that. Top 94.1.
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2: 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At Just Swing It, swing like a boss. Eat like a king. 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

0: 4.1, the Rhythm of the Valley. It's Romeo. So Michael Venus here from the Marriage and Family Center. 661-327-5100 is how you get a hold of him. Good morning, Michael.
1: Good morning.
0: All right, so we were talking during the song, Michael, and it's kind of a serious topic. We were talking about not getting your needs met in a way.
1: Yeah.
0: And we brought up sex because that is a big, you know, big problem for people. But it comes down to something much different, like you were explaining to me. And I want you to explain that to people when it comes to having conversations about things or blaming, putting it as somebody else. I think a lot of people, you said that a lot of people blame their partner for their needs not getting met. When some reality is it might be on you just as much them, if not all on you.
1: Well, what we were talking about was the idea of being heard. Mm-hmm. You know, that in the example that we gave before the break, the problem wasn't that we don't go out on Sundays anymore. The problem was when I bring things like that up, I can't do it in a way that gets you to kind of get your attention, that gets some action. That, you know, that's the sort of the classic problem in life is I have an issue and I bring it up and nothing happens. And then I start feeling helpless in that. I feel like, well, there's nothing I can do about this. And then my tendency is to sort of blame you and to kind of go, it must be you. It must not be me. The problem is in you. And therefore, how could I possibly ever fix it? Wow, you talk about depressing thoughts.
0: And then we go round and round. Every couple of months you try again, or every year you try again until what? You just accept it. This is my life now.
1: Well, you've seen a lot of couples who they've just resigned themselves.
0: Yeah,
1: you know,
0: I do.
1: This is the way it's going to be. We're not going to be happy. We're going to be together, but we're not going to be happy. And boy, that's sad.
0: Kind of seems like they all hang out together too, and just kind of, you know, commiserate with each other.
1: Commiserate.
0: Oh, yeah, this is how life's supposed to be.
1: Yeah,
0: and I always wonder about that. Why people would live their lives like that? But it's better than being alone, Michael.
1: So many times in so many different relationships, you really can get your needs met. You just haven't figured out how to do it yet. You probably, if you're hearing this and have been frustrated to get your needs met in your relationship, you probably can get your needs met in this relationship. Nothing that you've done so far has worked.
0: Yeah.
1: And so then it's just feeling like, nope, it's impossible. But you probably can get your needs met in the relationship you're in right now. You probably can. I say probably, there are exceptions. There are people who should have never gotten together in the first place. But almost everyone who makes a serious effort at figuring out how to get their needs met in a relationship does. They just do. They just kind of like, well, okay, I just was misidentifying the obstacles.
0: Yeah.
1: I figured out different things to look at. It's super exciting when that happens. This work has been so gratifying. It's been so neat watching couples just come to life again. And it does. It feels to them like they've been given back. They're like they look and act younger. It's like, you know, where's that old couple that was a while ago? And where did this young couple come from? It's just really, really neat.
0: Now, Michael, I do want to say this before I get you out of here. 661-327-5100. And the reason what I want to say, Michael, is after all of the years of experience that you have doing this, I think with 95% certainty, you can look at a couple within an hour and say, yes, you weren't supposed to be together. Or you can go, you know what? You guys are just going through a time where you're trying to solve the problem in a way that's not working for you. You've always, because most people who shouldn't be together, I think we could all tell you just never got together. You're just, you know. But a lot of people just get in ruts, right? They get stuck and they just kind of go, well, kids, life, houses, cars, work, everything kind of got in the way of us. But, and then they blame each other for that as opposed to trying to work out a solution. Can I say that?
1: We do feel stuck. We absolutely do feel stuck. We feel stuck in these patterns of behavior. We feel like they won't ever end. It's so discouraging. And when people get defensive with each other, then it starts to feel hopeless. Hopelessness is the number one emotion that gets mentioned by people who have that kind of reactive conflict in their relationship where you actually get defensive with each other, it just starts to feel hopeless. It feels like there's just no hope. It is no use. Why should I even try? And it's so discouraging. It just really, really is. Talking to somebody who kind of sees that pattern and sees you kind of falling into it and can help you step out of it before you even step into it. It's just so important. I just wish more people would believe that, hey, maybe there's something we could do. You and I have both talked to people who have really had a lot of regrets relationships that they've given up. Usually when they have kids and other kind of major investment in the relationship, when they look back, very often they say, I didn't do everything I could have done. Yeah. You know, I think I was selfish, or I just didn't do what it took. And man, there's so many people who are really, really happy they got through the rough parts and figured out how to live happily together, and not just live together, not just exist, you know, coexist, but there are so many couples that

0: are just so glad they got through the tough times.
1: All right, Michael. Well, I appreciate your time this morning. 661-327-5100. Don't need to add anything to that. Michael knows exactly what he's talking about. Michael, we'll talk to you next week.
0: I look forward to it.
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Hot 94.1, the Rhythm of the Valley, it's Romeo. Now, I tell you guys about the podcast, right? What we do is every day after the show, I take out all the music, I take out the commercials. You can check out everything we talked about. I'm going to do something a little different starting now. I'm going to give you an after the show, some of the things that we missed out on in the podcast, some of the things that we didn't get to during the show. You're going to have to go check out the podcast, Romeo's After the Show, to see what we talked about or what I talked about, some of the things that I missed, what's going on in the news, what's going on in Bakersfield, and just things that I got to say. So you're not going to get that on the radio. You can only get that on the podcast. So you get what you missed on the show, and then you'll get a little extra. Now go find out where I get podcasts, where you get them, iTunes, Spreaker, YouTube. I got a YouTube.

0: YouTube channel. It's all Romeo and Friends. That's how you look it up. Romeo and Friends, it's the podcast. Like I said, you're going to get the show and you're going to get a little extra. Okay. So make sure you go check it out. You'll see it under, I don't know, just things I got to say. Romeo's after the show. After the lights are turned off, the mic is off, the radio station is off, I'm out the studio, I'm in my own studio doing it for you. All right, so check it out, Romeo and Friends, it's the podcast. You can get it anywhere that you get podcasts, and obviously check out the YouTube channel. I'm going to do some stuff there as well, maybe some video, you know? Maybe I'll start doing some video for you. It's Romeo, it's Hot 94.1.
1: Estate planning isn't about death. It's about making sure the people you love are taken care of, and what you built doesn't get lost to the courts. I'm Nancy D. Mendez, and I'm an estate planning attorney that prepares trust for families across our community, and I do it clearly, respectfully, and without the legal runaround. 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

91.1 The Rhythm of the Valley, it's Romeo. Hey, Rome, finally. Just you and me in the car. Miss your show. Thank you, all the teachers listening. Wait, thank you, all the teachers listening to you. Sweet and sour bear, have a good day. You have a good day as well. I'm glad you guys are enjoying the show when I say something funny. It's funny that you said that. Funny that you brought that up. Yesterday, I was out playing golf, and I normally don't do this, but I don't normally go in the clubhouse after golf, and just because it's hot, tired, I want to go home. But and I was playing by myself, so I really didn't have no reason. So I decided, you know what, I'm gonna go have a beer, and I walk in, and I sit down at the bar in the clubhouse. Husband and wife walk in. I've known them for. I've known him for probably 20 years, right? Not personally, don't hang out with him, but I do business with different people. Same, you know, kind of running a similar circle, see him at different events. Hadn't seen him in a few years, though, because I haven't been going out as much. And the first thing the husband asked me is, "You still on the radio?" And I went, "Yeah, still on the radio." "Oh, I don't listen to the radio anymore. I listen to podcasts." I'm like, "Okay, that's great. I don't need you to listen to the radio. I'm good." I didn't say that to him, but I just thought, okay, I don't know what point you're trying to prove here in front of your wife, but okay. After he says that, his wife goes, "Hey, Rome, how'd the backpack good boy go? Who won?" And I said, "Oh, yeah. You know, I started explaining, you know, we gave backpacks with Rodriguez. It's going great." And then she says, she asked me about that. And then she goes, "Are you going to do Monday Night Football this year? I heard you swing it. Has great golf simulators." And I'm going, your husband walked in, and I don't know what he was trying to prove in front of all of this, for his wife just to go, "Yeah, obviously she still listens." So I thought that was absolutely hilarious. And then he kind of slithered away, and I just thought, "What are you doing, dumbass? What are you trying to prove? You're trying to make yourself look better in front of your wife? I mean, what? I don't know what you're trying to do." It was the most awkward exchange for this guy. And, well, now I know I don't ever go in the clubhouse. So that was a long way of saying, I appreciate you listening. I'm glad we got some alone time. It's Hot 94.1.

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1: Yeah.
0: 411.
2: Yeah. And all the latest tabloid bullshit.
3: Let's go.
4: Yeah. Here's Romeo with your Hollywood trash.
2: Right now.
5: For Thursday, August 13th, 2026, looks like Diddy's out of solitary confinement following his alleged prison brawl. Diddy was released from the hole at FCI Fort Dix in New Jersey, where he'd been placed after getting into a fight with another inmate. Diddy went toe-to-toe with a fellow inmate after the man allegedly dissed him. We're told the two got into a scuffle, pushing each other and throwing jabs before prison staff quickly broke it up. Apparently, he's also countersuing. Diddy is countersuing a man who previously filed a civil suit for sexual assault against him, alleging the man stole video footage from him and sold it to Netflix behind his back. The incarcerated star is firing back at Rodney Jones, claiming the videographer and producer used his position of trust to steal computer drives containing footage owned by Diddy, which were intended for use in a documentary about Diddy's life. Gleb Shevchenko is firing back at his ex-wife's claims. Authorities are trying to track him down with their teenage daughter, calling the allegation a total lie in a new court filing. The Dancing with the Stars pro says Elena knows where he lives and where the 15-year-old daughter Olivia is staying. He also says Elena and Olivia have spoken several times since Olivia decided she wants to remain in California with him. Bill Gates' daughter is getting some heat after her app allegedly took credit for sales it didn't drive, and a new report claims she knew it was happening. People with knowledge of the matter said Phoebe Gates and her Fia co-founder Sophia Kiani had allegedly known about the practice since December and shared internal Slack messages about it. I guess Fia has told the outlet back in July they'd become aware of the misattributions only within the last 24 hours, saying at the time, as soon as we're notified, our team worked overnight to identify, mitigate, and has since resolved the issue.

0: But according to this Bloomberg, this new information tells a completely different story, that Phoebe and Sophia were allegedly knowingly participating in cookie stuffing, whatever that means. Miss North Carolina, USA winner Brittany Boltonhouse says she isn't sorry about using the N-word in the past, even though she had to cough up her crown. In a new interview, the scandalous pageant queen was asked if she thought she should apologize for using the slur, but she doubled down, saying, nope, not at all. Tires, season 3, Oppenheimer, A Child of My Own. That's all new to streaming today. And then what do you got? The America, Celebrity Family Feud, Press Your Luck, Big Brother. You got NFL preseason, the Tennessee Titans and the 49ers from Levi's Stadium. That's all new on television tonight.
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2: 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A million.

0: 94.1, the Rhythm of the Valley. It's Romeo. It's 8:31, live in the Just Wing It studio. Oh man, I gotta wake up. Good morning, Hot. What's going on?
1: Hey, what's up, Rome?
2: What up, Ruben?
1: Hey, dude. It was just like that about a couple weeks ago at the park. We were talking something about you, the backpacks and the haircuts and stuff. And one of the guys there started talking like, "Oh, he's still on the radio. I haven't heard him in a long time." And his wife walks up talking about he just won Hot Wheel tickets from you.
0: Yeah,
1: I said,
0: "Damn!"
1: I said, "You know, I got a word for you guys. You know, I said, I know you got to hear me on the radio say it all the time. I said, haters gonna hate. You know, that's. I mean, they make themselves look so stupid by acting like that, Rome. You know what I mean? Like, I, you know, telling you they haven't. You know, you still on the radio, and when they just won something, come on, that's a sucker type, Rome.
0: All right, Ruben. Later.
1: Yeah,
0: what's going on?
3: Good morning.
0: Hey, what's up?
3: We listen to you almost every morning, so much so that our son called you Uncle Rome. You're Uncle Rome. Mommy, put it on Uncle Rome. He's four. So
0: Hey, if he's going to call me Uncle, I'm going to get him a pack of Cools and a Tall Boy and give him some bad advice then.
3: Okay, he'll call you Unc. He'll be with it too. He'll be like, "I'll take it for my daddy."
0: That's awesome. All right, thanks for calling. I'm going to tell you something right now. Yeah, I don't care. Nothing bothers me.

I mean, I love it that you guys call when I tell. I just tell you these stories because I know you guys go through it. I know you guys will be out and you'll run into somebody you ain't seen in a while, and for some reason they want to put you down or they want to try to embarrass you for whatever reason or degrade you for some stupid reason when I don't know why. Maybe because their life's that miserable. I mean, I'm not really sure, but I don't tell you these stories to make me feel better. I could care less. My life is great. Everything is great. I don't have a care in the world. And, you know, I just don't. And I know a lot of happy people out there that feel the same way. Actually, all my friends that I hang out with feel the same way. They just don't have a care in the world. And it's just so... I appreciate it, though. But it is what it is. I just tell you these stories because I know you guys have all been in that position. All of you. Probably all of you have been in that position. You run into somebody you ain't seen in a while. You run into a family member, and they just want to make themselves look better than you for whatever reason. Who are you trying to impress? Because you're not hurting my feelings. I mean, unless you're trying to impress your wife, I'm not really sure why. Because you're not hurting my feelings. Hey, Rome, let's play Stockdale. I got a membership. I love Stockdale. Stockdale's a great golf course. I love Stockdale. I like the guys at Stockdale, too, the guys that work out in the pro shop. Those guys are great guys. Hey, Rome, it's nothing, Rome. People are just, you know, they are V-backs. You know? Here's what I don't understand about people, and you guys will all know this. And I understand it, but you guys will understand. I cannot be happier for people that succeed, that do better things. And I don't know. If you're my friend and I just want to see you do better, I don't care. You know, I want you to be happy and be better. And if you do better than me, I don't care. I'm not a jealous person, I guess. But all these guys, like these suckers out here, and you guys all know them. Instead of just being happy with their own lives, they got to make sure they bring yours down to their level. But that's why I tell you these stories, so that you guys, because you guys can all relate. You guys have all been in that position before, you know? Hey, good morning, Romeo. Nah, bruh. He meant he doesn't listen to the radio because my car doesn't have the option for radio, only phone streaming. But I do listen to podcasts, specifically the Romeo and Friends one. He worse than the people that say they don't watch TV. I'm just like... Pass your Netflix password. Can I tell you this? Oh, it's so funny that you said that. This chick tried to tell me she don't watch TV. She said, I don't watch TV. I'm too busy in my life. I don't watch TV. Then proceeded to tell me three shows to watch on HBO Max and two on Netflix. She goes, yeah, I don't watch TV. I said, you just gave me three shows to watch. Well, that's not TV. It's TV. Man, oh gosh, I don't know. I live a strange life, folks. I live a strange life. It's on 94.1.

0: On 94.1, the Rhythm of the Valley, it's Romeo. It's 8:40. Good morning, Al. What's going on?
1: Romeo, stealing Tyrone.
0: What up, Tyrone?
1: What's going on, brother? Somebody hated on you?
0: Pretty much, but it don't matter. It happens all the time.
1: It never does. It never does. Hey, you know they say if you don't have haters, you're not doing good, right?
0: Well, okay.
1: and all the haters you got, Romeo, you're doing great.
0: I guess that's one way to look at it.
1: I'm just saying, if somebody got time in their life to hate on the next person, come on, man.
0: Bro, who got that much time, dude? There's beer to drink, there's golf to play, there's tacos
1: Money to go hang out.
0: Yeah. I got no time to hate on nobody. I got stuff to do.
1: hey, bro, we only promised 100 years here. They say 100. The oldest I've seen was 109, 110. Look, enjoy the time you're here.
0: Exactly.
1: All right, brother. You guys have a good one, man. You guys be good. Be safe.
0: All right, see you later, bro. Later, brother. Yeah, they, I got time for all that, man. I got stuff to do, man. What do I got to do today? I got to go home. I got to go stop by and give me some chilaquiles. Maybe have me a cold one. I got to go fix my washer. Pull out some rose bushes. I got to watch the new Jack Reacher. That Reacher just came out. I got a lot to do today. I ain't got time to hate on you. Side 94.1.
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4: 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At Just Swing It. 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Eat like a king. 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

0: Romeo. All right, good morning, Hal. What's going on?
1: Romeo, is the topic really about Cowboy Reuben?
0: No.
1: I just tuned in and I heard people that are hating, people that are miserable, people that like to rain on other

0: It's great. And I thought we were talking about Ruben.
1: Ruben's not a hater or miserable. His life is great.
0: He's always hating on me.
1: Well, that's because you're an idiot.
0: Never congratulates me.
1: Yeah, but you also hate on him. You're both two idiots trying to argue with each other to prove a point.
0: I always give him props.
1: First of all, let's be honest. You two clowns are both trying to be so manly and machismo that you, if anybody says anything that it affects your manhood, you get so insecure and sensitive that you two idiots fight with each other all day.
0: Not at all. Raider Dave is one of those guys that doesn't have no cares in the world and loves to see everybody win. So you're wrong there, Romeo. Absolutely wrong.
1: Well, based on everything you guys fight about, I'm absolutely right.
0: I don't know. If you did a toll, you would win.
1: I've been doing this. This is not my first day here, Raider Dave. I've been here a while.
0: So have I. Well, I thought we were talking about Ruben. Sorry, Ruben. Have a great day, Ruben.
1: Those two idiots will argue about nonsense for the rest of their lives. What was I going to tell you something? Oh, I forgot what I was going to say. I'm out of it today, man. I just don't want to be here. And I'm kind of hungry. I got other stuff to do. All right, 842-547-7. I know what I was going to tell you. The other day, yesterday, I had to go buy some treats. So I was hanging out with some buddies. Like I said, I was out golfing, and a couple of buddies of mine called. Hold on a second. Good morning, Hop. What's going on?
2: Hey, what's going on, man? I got a question.
1: Yeah.
2: See if you got an answer. Look, hey, how do you guys do any kind of like promoting? Like if I pay for like a sponsorship or?
1: Yeah, we do that stuff. Absolutely.
2: How do I find out pricing and how to go about that? Because I opened up my own pool service company 5 months ago. It's taking off. I just want to get the name out there a little more.
1: Yeah, we could do that. I'll give you, hold on a second. I'll give you a number. What's your pool company?
2: Timeless Tide Pool.
1: And you started a few months ago?
2: I started in March and I'm already, it's taking off, man.
1: All right, hold on. I'll get you some. We'll help you out. Tide 94.1.

I don't know what won the rhythm of the valleys, Romeo. Okay, so let me tell you what was funny. This was kind of a funny thing. My buddies were making fun of me yesterday because I was out playing golf, and I hooked up with them a little bit after golf. So we went and had a couple of beers, had some lunch, right? And I told them I had to go. I had to go across town to this dog store over on the other side of town. And they were laughing at me. What do you got to go? I said, I'm going to buy my dog some. They make some specialized treats for the dogs, cupcakes, things like that. I'm going to go get them some. And my buddy, they're not dog people, which I get. Okay. He goes, bro, you're going to drive all the way over town to pick up? How much is that going to cost you? Like, was really in my business about what I was doing. And I said to him, I said, my dogs are happy every time I come home. They never have a bad day. When I get home, they all run to the door. Their tails are wagging. They want to hang out. They want me to pet them. They are never, never, ever have they ever had a bad day. How many times you come home to your wife and kids? And I know his wife and kids. And they don't even say hi to you. Kids are on the phone. Kids are on the tablets, their computers or whatever. Wife is having a bad day. She's all texting and fighting at work. And what do? Bruh. Yeah, so don't tell me what I'm about to do with my dogs and get from my dogs, because my dogs have never once had a... Dogs are literally the only living creatures in your house that every single time you walk in that door, they're waiting for you. Your wife isn't doing it all the time. Your kids aren't doing it all the time. Your husband's not doing it all the time. Those dogs are.

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4.1, the rhythm of the valley. It's Romeo, RN42547. Yo, Rome, it's Gilrod. Good morning, Romeo. When I get home from being out of town all week, my dogs go crazy. I lay down on the floor and let them jump all over me. Where do you get the cupcakes from? That place over there by Trader Joe's, over there. That dog store over there. All right, 8425477. Hey, Rome, it's funny that you say about your wife being happy when you come home. The only time my wife's ever happy to see me when I come home is when she wants to go out to dinner. Exactly. Your dogs don't want none from you except for you to come home. All right. So the first day of school happened yesterday, right? Your kids, moms, dads, how'd it go? How'd your kids' first day of school go? I forgot to talk about it. I didn't even think. Did they have a good day, a bad day? Some of your kids started high school. Some of your kids started junior high. I think Raider Dave's daughter started junior high. Some of your kids started elementary school. I mean, how was it? What happened? Anything good? Your kids have a good day? RD42547. It's Romeo, it's I-94.1.

T-shirt, some Air Force Ones. Why did this guy come home missing a shoelace and he ripped his pants? I don't know what he did. I asked him. He said he didn't even know. Sounds like he went out drinking, huh? Came home with one shoelace, huh? How do you lose a shoelace, by the way? I can understand a fourth grader ripping his jeans. He's out there playing, having fun. You know, that happening. But how the heck do you lose a shoelace? That's a new one. So, you got to buy your kids some new shoelaces, I guess, huh? I don't even know where you buy shoelaces. RD42547-7. How was your kid's first day of school? 594.1. Get ready to shake it. I went deaf on it. The-

94.1 The Rhythm of the Valley. It's Romeo. How, moms and dads, how was your kids' first day of school? How'd it go down? They have a good day, bad day? What's up? RD42547778 Romeo. My daughter went into seventh grade this year and came home with homework. Who gives homework on the first day of school? I thought that was when you just learned everybody's names and got your school supplies and books. She already had homework. I didn't even know they still sent home homework. I thought they stopped that after kids started crying about they have too much busy and they needed emotional support animals to do homework. I didn't even know they still sent homework home, to be honest with you. But yeah, the first day, who sends homework home on the first day? I thought the first day was when you get your books, you get your school supplies, you get the list of things that the teacher needs in the class, you get some permission slip to sign, something like that. Hey, good morning, Rome. It's Ray to Rob here. My daughter said junior high, she was so happy when I picked her up. I was bumming I got five on it. Oh, I was bumping. I got five on it. She didn't walk to the car. I had to pull over and turn it down. That's funny. Well, that's funny, Ray to Rob. Yeah, what happened? How was your kid's first day of school? It's Romeo, it's 94.1.

At 94.1 The Rhythm of the Valley, it's Romeo. All right, how was the first day of school? Hey, Rome, looking at the first day of school post. First day of school day post. Schools no longer have a dress code. Girls in short shorts and skirts, spaghetti strap shirts, and wearing chanclas. Okay. So, okay. I don't know you're looking at. Where do you find first day of school posts at? By the way, is there like a website or something? RN842547770 an app? I don't know what you guys are checking out. Hey, Romeo. Let me tell you what happened, Rome. So, our little boy, it was his first day of kindergarten. He was kind of sad. Me and my husband both went to drop him off. He was crying when we left him. So I called to check in on him. And he was still crying. I called my husband and told him that he was still crying. And my husband said, well, are you going to go pick him up? I said, no, he's got to learn. Well, Rome, my husband went by and grabbed my son because he was crying on his first day of school and wouldn't stop. Yeah, that's not a good thing. You got to let that kid roll, man. You got to let him cry through that day. Yeah, your husband doesn't really know what he's doing, huh? Sounds like you're the better parent. It's 94.1.

How did you boy boy win the Rhythm of the Valley? It's Romeo. Would you send me here? Hey, Rome, really? I got 5 on it at the kids' school, and he wondered why they call him an idiot. Well, Raider Rob does some dumb things. Yes, I would say that. He is a Raider fan, so okay. Hey, good morning, Romeo. I hope the kid had a great first day of school, man. I hope these kids had a great first day of school. Here's my morning rant. Some of these parents, let me tell you, I live by an elementary school. These parents need a clue when going to pick up their kids. Get there early. Don't double park or park on the corners or block driveways. Parents need to respect the residents that live there. Thank you. Have a good day. Yeah, they do. You're right. I 100% agree with you. They're a bunch of dumbasses and lazy dumbasses at that. Hey, Rome, my twins started 9th grade. My little one started 4th grade. And when I picked them up, he said, Mom, Papa didn't take my picture. Oh, this is the one that sent me about the no dress code. Girls in short shorts, skirts, spaghetti strap shirts, and wearing chonkers. Yeah. Oh, you've seen them on social. Well, stay off social media. All you got to do is stay off social media. Guess what? You don't have to be on social media. It's Romeo. It's Hot 94.1.

0: the morning. Huh? What's going on?
1: Hey, Romeo. Overall, it was a successful first day back to school for my daughter.
0: Okay.
1: She said it was boring. I asked her, you know, how was it? And she said, it was boring. Just, you know, getting everybody situated. The one thing I did notice, though, was I bought my child 2 pair of shoes. And she still went to school in an old pair of shoes. And I asked her, why didn't you wear your shoes?
0: She's
1: like, oh, I'm going to wear them this week. Oh, I don't want to dirty them. I said, that's the whole point. I bought them for you so you can go back to school fresh like Romeo said. And you got your old beat up shoes on.
0: Yeah, you got to go fresh. You got to look fly on your first day.
1: And she said, get there because they're comfortable. She likes them because they're comfortable and PE and everything. So I said, okay, but make sure you wear these new shoes or I'm going to take them back. I got 90 days.
0: I got 90 days.
1: And another thing, Romeo, there was a lot of hot mom activity out there.
0: There's always hot mom activity at the schools, man. They're everywhere.
1: And, you know, there's one thing that these hot moms are attracted to, and that's a responsible dad. So, you know, Raider Dave was out there pumping out his chest, walking my daughter to class, and goodbye, I can't wait to see you, I miss you.
0: And hot moms are a sure thing. So,
1: It was really, really true. I can't wait till today, see what I see today. I will be there picking her up every day. 15 minutes early.
0: All right. Later.
1: Bye.
0: That's funny. All right, so what happened? How was your kid's first day of school? All right, 842-547-7. I do got to tell you guys something funny, though, about how out of touch I am. A buddy of mine, his daughter is a senior in high school, and I was asking him, hey,

take her to school? He said, nah, she rode the bus. I said, and she's a senior? He goes, well, yeah, how old is she supposed to get? I said, her own, she don't got a car yet? Well, no, he said, no, she don't got a car. And I was like, well, I thought, he goes, what do you think? I go, I thought all seniors just had cars. I just assumed that if you're a senior in high school, you drive yourself to school. I mean, the parking lot's full. I just assume they're all, that's the senior class. Apparently not. Romeo, it's 94.1.

0: 94.1 The Rhythm of the Valley's Romeo doing it live from the Just Wing It Studios. Talk about the kids' first day of school. What happened?
1: Hello, good morning.
0: Hey, what's up?
1: So, my kids' first day of school.
0: Yeah, what happened?
1: So, his first grade comes out, second grade comes out, here comes my third grader. He's like, how was your day? Amazing, Mom. So much better than Miss Cope. There goes my my second grade teacher standing right in front of him when he says that. She turns around and looks at my son like, I'm so glad that you're not my student again this year.
0: Oh, that's great. Oh, kids are great, man. Kids really are. Oh, that's awesome. All right. Well, thanks for calling. I appreciate it. Bye. RD 42547. Yo, Rome. So did you have a car when you were a senior in high school? Because I didn't either. I did not have a car when I was a senior in high school, but we were poor. You know, my buddy's rich. My buddy can't get his kid a car for senior in high school. I mean, he got no money. Him and his wife make good money. They good. I was poor. We couldn't afford a car. So, all right. I didn't get my first car till I was in, I don't know when I got my first car. I wasn't a senior in high school. I might have been in college. Yeah. But we were poor. He's not poor. It's out at 4.1.

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Hot 94.1, the Rhythm of the Valley, it's Romeo. Now, I tell you guys about the podcast, right? What we do is every day after the show, I take out all the music, I take out the commercials. You can check out everything we talked about. I'm going to do something a little different starting now. I'm going to give you an after the show. Some of the things that we missed out on in the podcast, some of the things that we didn't get to during the show, you're going to have to go check out the podcast, Romeo's After the Show, to see what we talked about or what I talked about. Some of the things that I missed, what's going on in the news, what's going on in Bakersfield, and

Just things that I got to say. So you're not going to get that on the radio. You can only get that on the podcast. So you get what you missed on the show, and then you'll get a little extra. Now go find out where I get podcasts, where you get them. iTunes, Spreaker, I mean YouTube. I got a YouTube channel. It's all Romeo and Friends. That's how you look it up. Romeo and Friends, it's the podcast. Like I said, you're going to get the show, and you're going to get a little extra, okay? So make sure you go check it out. You'll see it under, I don't know, just things I got to say. Romeo's after the show, after the lights are turned off, the mic is off, the radio station is off. I'm out the studio. I'm in my own studio doing it for you. All right, so check it out. Romeo and Friends, it's the podcast. You can get it anywhere that you get podcasts, and obviously check out the YouTube channel. I'm going to do some stuff there as well, maybe some video. You know, maybe I'll start doing some video for you. It's Romeo, it's Hot 94.1.

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5: For Thursday, August 13th, 2026, looks like Jenna Ortega is opening up about the intense pressure she put on herself as a young actress, revealing she would sometimes go an entire day without eating or even asking for a drink of water while working on the set. The Wednesday star opened up about her experience as a child actor in a new interview, explaining that she was so excited and grateful to be working that she felt she had to stay completely out of the way. Jenny says she essentially kept her game face on at all times, even when it meant ignoring the basic needs. Tom Segura is breaking his silence on his separation from Christina Pazinski, calling it a horrible experience and an emotional roller coaster. I guess he addressed the split for the first time on some podcast he does, pushing back on the narrative that he forced Christina to address their breakup all alone. Christina fought back tears as she spoke about their split on some other podcast last week, saying they tried to work through their issues for years. Tom says they have been filming separately for months because their split is not new to them. Let's see, this might be a spoiler alert for some of you. Harry Jowsey said, "I do" on Netflix, but he and his Let's Marry Harry winner aren't legally married, at least not yet. Despite Harry and Amber exchanging vows during the show's finale this week, they intentionally held off on making the marriage official to avoid spoiling the ending before it aired. Well, there you go. I just spoiled it for you. Melissa Rycroft pleaded guilty in her DWI case in Texas, and she won't spend another day in jail. The former Bachelor and Dancing with the Stars alum was sentenced last week after reaching a plea deal with the judge, formally signing off on the agreement, according to court docs. Let's see. Rycroft was sentenced to 20 months probation instead of 280 days in jail and ordered to pay roughly $2,000 in fines. Tires, season 3, Oppenheimer, A Child of My Own. That's all new to streaming today. And then what do you got? The America, Celebrity Family Feud, Press Your Luck, Big Brother. You got NFL preseason, the Tennessee Titans and the 49ers from Levi Stadium. That's all new on television tonight.
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1: The voice of our city.
2: Yeah. All right.

0: tell me how that sound. Had to get something new. Let me get it.
1: Isaiah Rashad, same.
2: Turn me up a little bit.

0: to me, I guess, for the past 2 months. You know, I'm trying to do 50 cool things before I turn 50 in September. Here in Bakersfield and in Kern County, I've done a lot of crazy things, a lot of fun things that I've never done before in the city. This week alone, I did Zumba for the first time. If you want to see me do that nonsense, go to our Instagram at Hot941, mine at Jigga J Reed. But I'm doing something today that I've never done. I've never been to Taft, California before. I've never been there.
1: Yeah.
0: And I'm going in a 2026 Toyota CHR. It's all electric. So, you know, I'm an old guy, right? And we get to a certain point on our phone when it gets to like 70%. You want to charge that thing? And I've been driving around this car for the past couple of days. It's at 85%. I don't think I should be worried using this car to go to Taft and back. I'm going to be fine, right? I don't know. But what I really do know, I need to know, if anybody out there has been to Taft or you live in Taft, is there any place to go and eat after a football game at Taft High? If you do know of a cool spot, please text me, 842-5477. Hit me on my socials. I'm trying to find stuff to do in Taft today besides watch some football. So if you got any info, let me know. It's 94.1.
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4: 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Eat like a king. 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
1: 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You some Justin Bieber, Miley Cyrus looking mugs.
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0: All right, 842-5477. You know the movie. Now call me and tell me what it is. First person to get through, 10 minutes.

It's Hot 94.1, Rhythm of the Valley. You a fan of R&B? Like 90s R&B, but performed by somebody today who knows the vibes from back in the 90s? You gotta check out this song right here. Right here. And shouts out to Nelly. This is Janiyah. The song is called Can't Wait. It's Hot 94.1.

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One Thriller Mother Valley back live in the mix for your drive home. That's 24KG. You got Randy on the mic with that traffic jam at 5 o'clock. And maybe KG will put this one on for you. No Future, California Girl.

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Top 94.1, Thrill of the Valley, Jay Reid. It seems like when July hits, a lot of people already get into that Halloween spirit. So do we. Kick it off on Monday. We got tickets for Universal Studios Halloween Horror Nights.

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for me, I would appreciate it so, so very much. All right, cool. And definitely stick around. Randy up next, hooking it up real big once again with more tickets for San Diego, SeaWorld, San Diego. Yeah, you're going to go check out that zoo. So stick around, get those tickets, have a great day, and I'll talk to you tomorrow. It's Hot 94.1 Decades. What time is it, man?

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Hey, hey, it's time to go. Go, hey, go. Hey, it's time to go. Hey.

0: Where he from? 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He's somewhere off of New Stein and Plans, treating a hoopty like a lack. Every beat I'm hopping on is smack. I don't respond to no calls, only stacks. Why you at it? Better get it while you can. And remember, everybody that you love ain't your fan. It's time to go. It's time to go. It's time to go. It's time to go. Hey, hey, it's time to go. Go, go, hey, go. Hey, it's time to go. Hey. Hey.
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Illinois won the Rhythm of the Valley. 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
2: 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Yeah.
3: Dougie, you tell me he been on some positive. Yeah, yeah. 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Yeah, yeah. Always been a little mathematician. Lately, this cash I'm getting got me losing count of these bags. I've been moving too fast. Hard times don't last. Remember when cops are rats talking out my. 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

0: 94.1, the Rhythm of the Valley. It's Randy. Tickets. I got them. What's your name?
1: Nicole,
0: you're color 29.
1: Oh, my gosh. Thank you. Oh, shoot.
0: Congratulations.
1: Thank you.
0: All right. We got you hooked up. You are headed out to SeaWorld San Diego.
1: Oh, my gosh. Thank you. I'm so excited.
0: Yeah, it's going to be a lot of fun out there. They have an all-new shark encounter. They got some other hot stuff going on, concerts as well. So have a great time, okay?

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